0: individual is totally isolated, completely alone, only identifies with self, then, hey, then the whole world is filled with crazed individuals. And I'll tell you again, that's more and more our vision of America. You can't go out on the streets because you they're all crazy out there, but they're crazy one by one. You know, they're lunatics just wandering up and down. You don't know what they're going to do to you. Yeah, so that's that. It's a hint of a mirror image, but a distorting mirror. It's a funny chapter.
1: Are there commentators who don't agree with the fact that this book is about Americans? And if so, what do they? What do they claim it is?
0: Look, the commentary. I was going to read you one of these. Let me see if I can find it. The commentary is beyond belief. Okay, here's a review that was published when the book came out. This is from January 1852. The book had just come out, okay? This book is sad stuff, dull and dreary or ridiculous. Mr. Melville's Quakers are the wretchedest dolts and dribblers. And his mad captain who pursues his personal revenges against the fish who has taken off his leg at the expense of ship, crew, and owners is a monstrous bore, whom Mr. Melville has no way helped by enveloping him in a sort of mystery. His ravings, and the ravings of some of the other characters, and the ravings of Mr. Melville himself, meant for eloquent declamation, are such as would justify a writ de lunatico against all the parties. This is just madness. This is just mad stuff. And you can go further. And I was reading one essay in the back of the book just last night, where a man named Walter Bezanson ends up just by saying, "Well, you know, it's really not much of a book. Yeah, really, it's a big failure of a book. It just doesn't work very well." As is the case with almost any great work of art, you can find a full range of opinions. And they could, especially given this book and the way you can line up symbols, the Marxists have used it, the feminists have used it, any lunatic can use it.
1: Now the question would be then, is it more your conclusions, your own conclusions? You feel like you're one of the few that looks at it that way? Or are there many...
0: Let me put it this way, the people who read it as a great American book have to acknowledge that there's something at the core of it that defines America, okay? Most of those who are made uncomfortable by this vision will give the crown to Huckleberry Finn, which they prefer, where we're on a nice little raft, black and white together, sailing down the Mississippi.

of the wonderful works of God. And the Holy Gospel is taken from the Gospel according to St. John. In the name of the Father, and of the Son, and of the Holy Ghost. Amen. At that time, Jesus said to his disciples, "If anyone love me, he will keep my word, and my Father will love him, and we will come to him and make our abode with him. He who does not love me does not keep my words. And the words that you have heard is not mine, but the Father's who sent me. These things I have spoken to you while yet dwelling with you. But the Advocate, the Holy Spirit, whom the Father will send in my name, he will teach you all things and bring to your mind whatever I have said to you. Peace I leave with you. My peace I give to you. Not as the world gives do I give to you. Do not let your heart be troubled or be afraid. You have heard me say to you, I go away and I am coming to you. If you loved me, you would indeed rejoice that I am going to the Father, for the Father is greater than I. And now that I have told you before it comes to pass, that when it has come to pass, you may believe. I will no longer speak much with you, for the Prince of the world is coming, and in me he has nothing. But he comes that the world may know that I love the Father, and I do as the Father has commanded me." So far are the words of this day's Holy Gospel. If anyone loved me, he will keep my word, and my Father will love him, and we will come to him and make our abode with him. These are words taken from the Gospel of today's Holy Mass. In the name of the Father, and of the Son, and of the Holy Ghost. Amen. My dear friends in Christ, what is a spirit? We talk about the spirit of goodness, the spirit of love, the spirit of envy, of hatred, of knowledge, of murder. What is a spirit? You know that the soul of man is a spirit. Our soul is a spirit. We don't see it. You can't measure it, you can't locate it specifically, but it is present. And we recognize it by its expression through reason and free choice, these faculties of the spirit, the soul, by which we operate as human beings. Otherwise, we're merely animals moved by instinct without our human faculties operating. Now, an angel is a spirit also. It has no body. It's more distant.

0: once and be no more.
1: Psalm 40, to the chief musician, a psalm of David.
0: I waited patiently for the Lord, and he inclined unto me and heard my cry. He brought me up also out of an horrible pit, out of the miry clay, and set my foot upon a rock, and established my goings. And he hath put a new song in my mouth, even praise unto our God. Many shall see it, and fear, and shall trust in the Lord. Blessed is that man that maketh the Lord his trust, and respecteth not the proud, nor such as turn aside to lies. Many, O Lord my God, are thy wonderful works which thou hast done, and thy thoughts which are to us sward. They cannot be reckoned up in order unto thee. If I would declare and speak of them, they are more than can be numbered. Sacrifice and offering thou didst not desire. Mine ears hast thou opened. Burnt offering and sin offering hast thou not required. Then said I, Lo, I come. In the volume of the book it is written of me. I delight to do thy will, O my God. Yea, thy law is within my heart. I have preached righteousness in the great congregation. Lo, I have not refrained my lips, O Lord, thou knowest. I have not hid thy righteousness within my heart. I have declared thy faithfulness and thy salvation. I have not concealed thy loving kindness and thy truth from the great congregation. Withhold not thou thy tender mercies from me, O Lord. Let thy loving kindness and thy truth continually preserve me. For innumerable evils have compassed me about. Mine iniquities have taken hold upon me, so that I am not able to look up. They are more than the hairs of mine head, therefore my heart faileth me. Be pleased, O Lord, to deliver me. O Lord, make haste to help me. Let them be ashamed and confounded together that seek after my soul to destroy it. Let them be driven backward and put to shame that wish me evil. Let them be desolate for a reward of their shame that say unto me, Aha, aha. Let all those that seek thee rejoice and be glad in thee. Let such as love thy salvation say continually, The Lord be magnified. But I am poor and needy, yet the Lord thinketh upon me. Thou art my help and my deliverer. Make no tarrying, O my God.
1: Psalm 41, to the chief musician, a psalm of David.
0: Blessed is he that considereth the poor. The Lord will deliver him in time of trouble. The Lord will preserve him and keep him alive, and he shall be blessed upon the earth, and thou wilt not deliver him unto the will of his enemies. The Lord will strengthen him upon the bed of languishing, and thou wilt make all his bed in his sickness. I said, Lord, be merciful unto me, heal my soul, for I have sinned against thee. Mine enemies speak evil of me. When shall he die, and his name perish? And if he come to see me, he speaketh vanity. His heart

0: However, the other part of the tradition was you rebelled. And that was inherent in that mindset from, let's put it this way, England rebelling against Rome, America rebelling against England, and then any real American rebels. That's what you still get now. I mean, there's the reason why. Watch the campaign. You're going to have both the Democrats and the Republicans rebelling against the federal government, talking about how the federal government's no good. And neither one, it doesn't matter which one gets in, they will both be supporting and promoting and expanding the federal government. But the rhetoric has to be, well, we're going to diminish it, we have to reduce the size of government, we have to allow more individual personal freedom, and therefore we're going to, you know, blah, blah, blah, blah, blah, blah, blah. And then they'll go in and open a new, you know, department of who knows what. It may be that, the department of who knows what, and they'll hire lots of people to work there. But, you know, it's crazy. It's just crazy. It's rebellion. It's rebellion. But the comfort has been there from the start. It's just inherent. And now it's just gone zany, as I was trying to point out this morning. Just zany. Past what's even comprehensible. And I didn't even get into the microwave. I've got microwave stories. I mean, these microwaves are fun, but I won't go into them.
1: I was talking about the Ahab, so to speak, manifesto and the quarterdeck.
0: Oh, yeah.
1: He seems to be very much a Platonist that all visible objects are pasteboard masks.
0: Absolutely.
1: How would you comment on that? He's like a strict Platonist.
0: Yeah, and there, understand what happens if you get in this world, and I'm in this American world that hates ideas, okay? You then get its exact opposite. I guess before I explain that, the terrible thing about American schizophrenia, and I believe we are a schizophrenic country, is that whenever you get a loony on one side, that loony will automatically produce a lunatic on the opposite side. There just is nothing in the middle. So that if you take a stance, and that is basically there are no ideas, we don't care about ideas, you're going to produce an Ahab who has an idea, but the idea will be pure idea, and the material world is nothing. The material world doesn't exist. And anybody in between who's saying, well, wait a minute, you know, might not the whale be a real whale? And we could still have an idea about the whale and talk about ideas in relation to the whale.

Very curious statement. The only possible explanation is that his human will was submissive to his divine will. Not my will, but thine be done. But he had a human will. Otherwise, he couldn't have said, not my will. He has a human will.

and their contrary virtues. The seven capital sins, or vices, and their contrary virtues are the following. The vices. 1. Pride. 2. Covetousness. 3. Lust. 4. Anger. 5. Gluttony. 6. Envy. 7. Sloth. The virtues. 1. Humility. 2. Liberality. 3. Chastity. 4. Meekness. 5. Temperance. 6. Brotherly love. 7. Diligence. Why are they called capital sins? They are called capital sins because they are the sources from which all other sins take their rise. Which are the six sins against the Holy Ghost? The six sins against the Holy Ghost are 1. Presumption. 2. Despair. 3. Resisting the known truth. 4. Envy of another's spiritual good. 5. Obstinacy in sin. 6. Final impenitence. Which are the four sins crying to heaven for vengeance? The four sins crying to heaven for vengeance are 1. Willful murder. 2. Homosexual acts. 3. Oppression of the poor, widows, etc. 4. Defrauding laborers of their wages. When are we answerable for the sins of others? We are answerable for the sins of others whenever we either cause them or share in them through our own fault. In how many ways may we either cause or share the guilt of another's sin? We may either cause or share the guilt of another's sin in 9 ways. 1. By counsel. 2. By command. 3. By consent. 4. By provocation. 5. By praise or flattery. 6. By concealment. 7. By being a partner in the sin. 8. By silence. 9. By defending the ill done. Which are the enemies we must fight against all the days of our life? The enemies which we must fight against all the days of our life are the world, the flesh, and the devil. What do you mean by the world? By the world, I mean the false maxims of the world and the society of those who love the vanities, riches, and pleasures of this world better than

0: is with thee. Blessed art thou among women, and blessed is the fruit of thy womb, Jesus.
1: Holy Mary, Mother of God, pray for us sinners, now and at the hour of our death. Amen.
0: Hail Mary, full of grace, the Lord is with thee. Blessed art thou among women, and blessed is the fruit of thy womb, Jesus.
1: Holy Mary, Mother of God, pray for us sinners, now and at the hour of our death. Amen.
0: Hail Mary, full of grace, the Lord is with thee. Blessed art thou among women, and blessed is the fruit of thy womb, Jesus.
1: Holy Mary, Mother of God, pray for us sinners, now and at the hour of our death. Amen.
0: Hail Mary, full of grace, the Lord is with thee. Blessed art thou among women, and blessed is the fruit of thy womb, Jesus.
1: Holy Mary, Mother of God, pray for us sinners, now and at the hour of our death. Amen.
0: Hail Mary, full of grace, the Lord is with thee. Blessed art thou among women, and blessed is the fruit of thy womb, Jesus.
1: Holy Mary, Mother of God, pray for us sinners, now and at the hour of our death. Amen.
0: Hail Mary, full of grace, the Lord is with thee. Blessed art thou among women, and blessed is the fruit of thy womb, Jesus.
1: Holy Mary, Mother of God, pray for us sinners, now and at the hour of our death. Amen.
0: Hail Mary, full of grace, the Lord is with thee. Blessed art thou among women, and blessed is the fruit of thy womb, Jesus.
1: Holy Mary, Mother of God, pray for us sinners, now and at the hour of our death. Amen.
2: Glory be to the Father, and to the Son, and to the Holy Ghost.
3: As it was in the beginning, is now, and ever shall be. World without end. Amen.
2: O my Jesus,
3: forgive us our sins. Save us from the fires of hell. Lead all souls to heaven, especially those who have most need of thy mercy. Amen.
2: Amen. The fourth glorious mystery, the Assumption. Our Father, who art in heaven, hallowed be thy name. Thy kingdom come, thy will be done, on earth as it is in heaven.
3: Give us this day our daily bread, and forgive us our trespasses, as we forgive those who trespass against us. And lead us not into temptation, but deliver us from evil. Amen.
0: Hail Mary, full of grace, the Lord is with thee. Blessed art thou among women, and blessed is the fruit of thy womb, Jesus.
1: Holy Mary, Mother of God, pray for us sinners, now and at the hour of our death. Amen.
0: Hail Mary, full of grace, the Lord is with thee. Blessed art thou among women, and blessed is the fruit of thy womb, Jesus.
1: Holy Mary, Mother of God, pray for us sinners, now and at the hour of our death. Amen.
0: Hail Mary, full of grace, the Lord is with thee. Blessed art thou among women, and blessed is the fruit of thy womb, Jesus.
1: Holy Mary, Mother of God, pray for us sinners, now and at the hour of our death. Amen.
0: Hail Mary, full of grace, the Lord is with thee. Blessed art thou among

or you know, how much gas is in each car, and the state of the people if someone's has a fever or someone's distracted or whatever. So they don't know the future. Okay, so that's right. One in the category of limitations. They're not omniscient. They don't know everything.

with the leaven, unleavened bread of sincerity and truth. And the Holy Gospel is taken from the Gospel according to St. Mark, in the name of the Father, and of the Son, and of the Holy Ghost. Amen. At that time, Mary Magdalene, Mary the mother of James and Salome, bought spices that they might go and anoint Jesus. And very early on the first day of the week, they came to the tomb when the sun had just risen. And they were saying to one another, "Who will roll the stone back from the entrance of the tomb for us?" And looking up, they saw that the stone had been rolled back, for it was very large. But on entering the tomb, they saw a young man sitting at the right side, clothed in a white robe, and they were amazed. He said to them, "Do not be terrified. You are looking for Jesus of Nazareth, who was crucified. He is risen. He is not here. Behold the place where they laid him. But go, tell his disciples and Peter that he goes before you into Galilee. There you shall see him as he told you." So far are the words of this day's Holy Gospel. Do not be terrified. You are looking for Jesus of Nazareth, who was crucified. He is risen. He is not here. These are words taken from the Gospel of today's Holy Mass. In the name of the Father, and of the Son, and of the Holy Ghost. Amen. My dear friends in Christ, there is only one Bible. But there are many readers of this Bible. Not all who read it understand it in the same way. Thus, there are, in a sense, many different Bibles, as there are readers who read this Bible. According to the principle, whatever is given according to the mode of the giver, and whatever is received according to the mode of the receiver. Thus, what is given is not necessarily the same as what is received. God gives us his Bible in a divine mode, in a divine revelation. Man receives the Bible in a human mode, as an account of history, as he understands it. Thus the Bible becomes many books, according as man understands it. It can be read by all as history, or it can be read correctly by the gift of faith.

It is clear, then, that there ought to be due measure in our liberality, that our gifts may not become useless. Moderation must be observed, especially by priests, for fear that they should give away for the sake of ostentation, and

course of social political liberalism. Yes? Now, Rousseau is also in the cultural aspect, in the artistic aspect, the source, the foundation, as the spring of Romanticism. What is Romanticism? Romanticism is defined in any dictionary as a cultural movement, an artistic movement, that flourished towards the end of the 18th century and subsisted more or less until the mid of the 19th century. And it's defined like that as an artistic movement in which there is visible a primacy of feeling, of emotion over the reason, over the pure, more rational aspects of reality, that there is a concern with color in the arts rather than with form, which is in general is an exaltation of the sensibility to the detriment of reason. And this is what can be traced straight from Rousseau. So remember that reading Rousseau, you see that the guy, apart of being nuts, was not really gifted for abstract thought. So philosophical abstractions were difficult for him. And because it was difficult for him, and visiting the salons, the houses of the nobility, which were dabbling in philosophy with all the philosophers of the Enlightenment, he realized that he could not hold his own. Everybody seems to grasp these ideas very easily. Everybody was extremely witty, extremely fast, extremely prompt to the repartee, and a very witty repartee, and he couldn't. He tried, but he failed. And of course, so because he failed, so he, as we have said, Rousseau accepted himself, knew himself as he was, accepted himself as he was, and considered that the manner in which he was the perfection of the human nature. So his conclusion is, I cannot grasp these abstractions. I am not so fast in my answering, in my grasping, in my answer. I am not so witty as they are. So I am not, my intelligence is not so prompt and sparkling as theirs. Therefore, their intelligence is a corruption. And being like me, unable to grasp this and given totally to my feelings, to my emotions, is as a man should be. He will write it, I think that perhaps it's quoted in your notes,

It winds around things. It grows around things and chokes them out. It has no value in itself. And the vine is the modern soul. The modern soul that is made out of wood. But he cannot grow into an oak. He cannot grow into a tree. He cannot be used to make furniture in the house of the Lord. He cannot be used to make a door on the house of the Lord. He can't be used to make a window on the house of the Lord. Or anything inside the house of the Lord. He cannot even be used, it says in the book of Ezekiel, to make a little pin that goes on the wall to hang your hat. The vine is worthless. And these are the majority of modern souls in the Catholic Church. And God says to Jerusalem, now the fathers of the church tell us, Jerusalem refers to the church. We are the new Jerusalem. Jerusalem refers to the Catholics, the Jews of the Old Testament and the Catholics of the New Testament. And Jerusalem equals the Catholics of our times. Yes, they know that there is a God, but they don't work for his kingdom. They know that there is an evil time coming. For instance, the foolish prophets will say, don't worry, the chastisement, the attack of God is coming later. And besides, there's nothing we can do about it. Besides, there's nothing we can do to prepare for it because God's going to send the wind. And it doesn't matter how big of a wall you build, it will be knocked down. And so, but what does God say to Ezekiel? Tell the people, they must prepare a wall for the foolish, for the great day. The prophet must prepare a wall. Why must the prophet prepare a wall? Because the prophet is the minister of God. And one of the principal duties of the minister of God is to curse evil men. And one of the principal duties of the minister of God is to curse sin and to curse lies. That is what the duty is. And then he shall take those that stand against the evil ones and who want to stand for the truth. And he shall take wood and form it like a carpenter. Our Creator and Lord, when he became man, he chose to be a carpenter who constructs things out of wood. He takes wood, makes it into the most sacred piece of furniture, which is called the cross. But he also makes other kinds of furniture. He makes all kinds of things that are going to be inside the house of the Lord. God is the constructor. And anyone who is a carpenter, he cannot stand worthless wood. He puts it in the fire. And what has happened? We are in a time now where those who hold the truth, those who belong to the kingdom of Christ, they are worthless vines. They are worthless vines. And they cannot be used for any purpose. They cannot spread the kingdom of Christ. They cannot do anything for Christ except blog. That's what they do nowadays. They put the little comments on the internet. They make words upon the internet. They make words to their friends or their enemies.

negates the divinity of the Holy Ghost, I think. Not that they deny the Holy Ghost, but that there's a hangover of the denial. I think that's true. Compare John 16, verses 13 and 14. The Holy Ghost shall glorify me because he shall receive of mine and shall show it to you. In other words, as the Son receives everything from the Father, the Holy Ghost receives from the Son. As the Son proceeds from the Father, so the Holy Ghost proceeds from the Son and the Father. And you shall give testimony because you were with me from the beginning. Also the apostles will give testimony. Verse 27. The apostles also will give testimony. The Holy Ghost will give testimony to Jesus Christ, and the apostles will give testimony to Jesus Christ. Because you were with me from the beginning. Chapter 16 to 19, the last trimester. We should finish.

I'll break the hosts into as many pieces as I can, but I'm sure some of you won't be able to go to communion. So we'll just have to do our best. You know, and the whole church was full of people, and I only had like seven hosts, like seven little hosts.

One of you has made the ladies dress like prostitutes, only much worse than prostitutes ever dressed in the past. And why he has made this, so that impurity might fill the world. And when impurity fills the world, our eyes are clouded and we cannot see God. And therefore, blessed are the clean of heart, who battle against impurity. They shall see God. They shall see the beauty of the seers. They shall see the wonder of this world that God created. They shall see God in all of creation. They shall see God in the neighbor. They shall see God in the architecture. They shall see God in all things. And they will be enabled to see God. They will be able to become peacemakers and children of God. And then, the most blessed of all, blessed are you when you are persecuted. That's how we read this at the martyrs' mass, at many martyrs' masses. Blessed are you when you are persecuted and men revile you. That's something beyond our control. For my name's sake, remember the Masons hate the Masons. The Jews hate the Jews. The Satanists hate the Satanists. And everybody hates everybody in Hollywood. And they mock each other. And they despise each other. And they curse each other. But for what purpose? For the purpose of their own self-aggrandizement. And for the purpose of vengeance. And for the purpose of hating the other. But our Lord Jesus Christ says, blessed are you, not when you are persecuted, not when you are reviled, but when you are persecuted and reviled for my name's sake. All of us deserve to be persecuted and reviled. What we must be? Saints. We need saints. What is a saint? It's a mysterious creature. You know, we have a false view of saints. We think that a saint is someone that has a proper sized halo over his head, who bows his head at a 13.7 degree angle, and who makes sure that he fasts 4,000 times a day. He makes 675,000 ejaculations every day. Lord, I love you. Lord, I love you. Lord, I love you. I love you so much. I love you. He weeps continuously, and he's always calm. He never raises his voice. He never lowers his voice. Teresa, yes, your mother died. Oh, that's terrible. She must go to God. Let us not be disturbed. And so, if your mother dies, oh well, mom died. Offer it up to God. And if thank you for helping me. Okay, thank you. And they're always calm. They eat a 2,000 calorie diet every day. And they make sure they do everything on schedule. And their rosaries are so devoted. Bless me, Father, for I have sinned. Because 27.7 rosaries ago, during the course of the fourth Hail Mary of the third decade, I was distracted for about 2.5 seconds and I didn't fight it right away. Oh, that's terrible. And so, they're saints. What is a saint?

all novus ordo masses are invalid. But I am saying to you that they do not have the power of the ancient Tridentine Mass. And so we pray that indeed Pope Benedict will

God gave us land. God gave us all kinds of things. In order for what purpose? To fulfill the purpose for which we were created. And what is our purpose? To praise, reverence, and serve God our Lord. To spread His kingdom. And use all things for His glory. Now in our age, man is using all things for sin. Man is using all things for wickedness. He's using the family for wickedness. He's using clothing for wickedness. He's using food for wickedness. Not only the wickedness of gluttony, but the wickedness of poisoning others. Like the Monsanto Corporation and the Jews putting the poisons inside the water and the poisons inside the food that they might kill humanity and might cause great harm. All things are being used for sin. In an age in which all things are used for sin, what is our obligation? We have a special obligation to use all things for God. We have a special obligation to take the things that God has given to us and use them to promote His glory. That's what we have to do. We have to do this in every age. But when we're in an age in which man is being mocked, man is mocking God, like the four crowned martyrs whose feast was yesterday, four brothers who were sculptors, and they carved statues. And these four brothers, what did they do? They went out into Rome, and they said, look at those statues of the gods. These statues are demonic. These statues are from hell. And besides, they're poorly made. And they mocked the statues. And because they mocked the statues, they became four martyrs. They were found out to be Christians and followers of Christ because they went and mocked the statues of the idols. And they were then told, since you are sculptors, sculpt for us statues, sculpt for us idols. And so they refused, and they were crowned martyrs. And they were killed, each one of them. What are we to do in our age? When all things are used for evil. The family, for instance, is used for evil. And what are we to do in our families? We are to make sure that the family is a place of God living and a place where God's kingdom is spread. And it cannot be a place of selfishness. And we must make sure that all of the things that God gives us are used for His glory and the spreading of His kingdom. You look at the case of the marriage feast of Cana. In the marriage feast of Cana, there were many marriage feasts. But what was different about this particular one? There were several elements that were different. One of them was the Blessed Virgin Mary, who was invited to the feast, decided to bring 12 fishermen who were not invited to the feast. 12 fishermen that are famous for their ability to down large quantities of alcohol. And these 12 fishermen came to the feast. And they were not on the list of invitees. They were not scheduled to come to the feast. And so they came and they drank. And because they drank, they ran out of wine. And also in this feast, Jesus Christ came. And the servants, Christ came, and when Christ came, the fishermen came.

And they will tell you that the church used to teach that inerrancy meant no errors of any kind in the Bible, but that the church changed that teaching, where? At Vatican II. And now the church teaches that there are indeed errors in the Bible in the areas of history and science, just no errors in the areas of faith and morals, so they say. And they point to one phrase in one sentence of one particular document of Vatican II, a document called the Dogmatic Constitution on Divine Revelation, also known as Dei Verbum, the Word of God. And they read this phrase and say, quote, "See, it says there are errors in the Bible, just no errors in the areas of faith and morals," so they say. Well, we are going to look at that one phrase in that one particular document, Dei Verbum, which I guarantee you, you will see any and every time you hear or read that there are errors in the Bible. You will see quoted this one phrase, and this one phrase only, because that is the only passage in any church document that I know of that these folks can twist to say what they so desperately want it to say, that there are errors in the Bible. So again, we're going to look at this one phrase from Dei Verbum and see if it really does in fact say that there are errors in the Bible. But before we do that, we need to again do a little background work. Let's start with an encyclical by Pope Leo XIII called Providentissimus Deus. In this encyclical from Pope Leo XIII, written in 1893, the Pope states the following, and I think these quotes might be in your booklets as well. Quote, "It is absolutely wrong and forbidden either to narrow inspiration to certain parts only of Holy Scripture, or to admit that the sacred writer has erred. For the system of those who, in order to rid themselves of these difficulties, do not hesitate to concede that divine inspiration regards the things of faith and morals and nothing beyond, this system cannot be tolerated." Did you catch that? It is wrong and forbidden, the Pope said, to narrow the inspiration of Scripture to only faith and morals. This system cannot be tolerated. Pretty strong words. Again, from Providentissimus Deus. Quote, "It follows that those who maintain that an error is possible in any genuine passage of the sacred writings either pervert the Catholic notion of inspiration or make God the author of such error. People who claim errors in the Bible either pervert the Catholic notion of inspiration or they make God the author of error." Can God be the author of error? No. But what about those hard-to-understand passages